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1: 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Colors, spirits, culture, sounds. Bienvenidos y comenzamos. Welcome. This is your host, composer and pianist, José Luis Hurtado.

Today, we're going to listen to The Sound Between, an eclectic space for music. Not music as a sequence of pieces, but a continuous field of sound. What we hear is not what begins or ends, but what remains in between. Brian Eno and Harold Budd, Above the Chiangmai. Charlie Hayden, USA, Silence, played by the Gustavo Rubalcava Quintet.

This is the Music from the Americas, and I am your host, composer and pianist, Jose Luis Hurtado. In continuous music, nothing truly stops. Even silence is part of the sound. It is only a change in density. Egberto Gismonti, Brazil. Bianca. Dino Saluzzi, Argentina. Cité de la Musique.

Between one note and another, there is always a space. And in that space, music continues, even when nothing is being played. Pauline Oliveros, USA. Horace Sings from Cloud. 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

John Cage, 4:33. This is the Music from the Americas, and I am your host, composer and pianist, José Luis Hurtado. Continuous music does not move forward in a straight line. It circulates, it returns, it overlaps itself. Astor Piazzolla, Argentina. Horas.

This was the music from the Americas, and I am your host, composer and pianist, Jose Luis Hurtado. Thank you so much for joining me to listen to the sounds in between, an episode of Continuous Music. Muchísimas gracias y hasta la próxima.

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1: Good evening. It's Amy O'Brien in again for David Sinkis tonight. And boy, kicking off America's 250th, I think we need to do so. And so we're going to start with a piece by Ellen Tafe Zwillick, who made history.

in 1983 as the first woman to win the Pulitzer Prize for music. And she's become one of the most respected voices in contemporary American classical music. So this piece is called Celebration, and it lives up to that name right from the beginning. There's this optimism and energy, bright colors in the orchestra. One of the things that's so appealing about Zwillich's music is that even when it's modern, it's approachable. So she's got this gift for writing that's expressive and inventive. And, well, you know, we need a celebration right now. So let's enjoy Celebration by Ellen Tafe Zwillich with John Nelson conducting the Indianapolis Symphony Orchestra on 95.5 KHFM Classical Public Radio.

That was John Nelson conducting the Indianapolis Symphony Orchestra Celebration from Ellen Tafe Zwillick on 95.5 KHFM, your home for classical music in New Mexico. It's Amy O'Brien still sending these good vibes out to David Sinkis, who injured his back. Hopefully he'll be back with us soon. But in the meantime, I'm happy to spend my evenings here playing wonderful music, including this piece from Emmanuel Chabré. We're going to hear the Village Dance from his Pastoral Suite, which is an example of Chabré's personality coming through his music. He had a good sense of color and rhythm, and even though he was writing in France in the late 19th century, it's very down-to-earth music. It doesn't feel overly serious. It's like people just getting together to imagine that. Celebrate, just as the title suggests. This is Village Piece, and it is performed here by Hervé Niquet and the Monte Carlo Philharmonic on 95.5 KHFM.

The Monte Carlo Philharmonic, conducted by Hervé Niquet. That was Village Dance from Pastoral Suite, composed by Emmanuel Chabrier. Did you know that he was admired by composers like Debussy and Ravel for his originality? And I think pieces like that show us why. It is Amy O'Brien with you. And have you heard? It's back. I am talking about Turn Up the Opera. So we're partnered with Santa Fe Opera, and we invite you to tailgate with us on opening nights with wine tasting from Vivac Winery. So we've got congratulations to a few of our listeners like Jan and Laura, who already won tickets. And for everyone else, it's not too late to enter to win a pair of tickets to attend one of the next opening night performances alongside one of your favorite KHFM hosts. 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

0: 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I have to take a short break here, but we have more music on the way. A piece from Luigi Cherubini is coming up next, so stick around. 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
1: There's a special connection that happens when voices come together in song. I'm Kathleen Rich, and once a month on KHFM, I invite you to slow down and enjoy that connection on the Choral Hour. 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
2: 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I play the flute, and this is listener-supported 95.5 KHFM, Santa Fe, Albuquerque, Classical Public Radio.

Neville Mariner conducting the Academy of St. Martin in the Fields. That was the Medea Overture, composed by Luigi Cherubini on 95.5 KHFM, your home for classical music in New Mexico. It's Amy O'Brien with you. I hope that the music in your house can be turned up loud enough to avoid the noise of the fireworks your neighbors are undoubtedly setting off this weekend. Thank you for being tuned in. And we're going to continue now with a piece from David Mislanka, who was an American composer who believed music could be deeply personal and actually a spiritual experience. He was known for long walks and meditation and spending time in nature. He even said that once he used to compose every day for decades because he wanted to treat his compositions like a daily spiritual practice. So he's famous for his wind ensemble music, but he also wrote for smaller groups as well. And this is an example of that. It's the third movement, marked moderate, from his sonata for oboe and piano. So let's enjoy that as performed by Dan Wellett on oboe and Janice Wenger on piano here on 95.5 KHFM.

0: That is David Mislanka's Sonata for Oboe and Piano, the third movement, Moderate, performed there by Janice Wenger on piano and Dan Willett on oboe. And this is your home for classical music in New Mexico, 95.5 KHFM. It's Amy O'Brien filling in for David Sinkis tonight. Our 10 at 10 series continues this month, Saturday, July 18th. It'll be sponsored by Joel and Beth Scott, as well as the Mind the Gap Fund. You can experience a unique blend of piano, horn, and voice with local musicians. I'm so excited to host this one. Natasha Stoyanovska, Michael Walker, and Katie Dukes Walker. That is happening Saturday, July 18th at 10 a.m. Make sure you are tuned in for that here on 95.5 KHFM. Short break, and then the music of Antonio Vivaldi is coming up next. Stay with me.
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5: the story of a Japanese girl who sacrifices her heritage for the American dream only to find tragedy at the hands of an American naval officer. Mozart's The Magic Flute is a fantastical quest to save a princess, full of enchanting characters and daring trials. Tchaikovsky's Eugene Onegin tells the story of unbridled passion, devastating heartbreak, and unspoken regret. A new production of Handel's Rodelinda presents a timeless tale of shadowy political intrigue and, ultimately, redemption. And the American premiere of Tobias Picker's Lili Elba, the true story of a Danish painter who became one of the first to undergo gender affirmation surgery nearly a century ago. Tickets are available at the opera's website, santafeopera.org, or 505-986-5900, Monday through Saturday, 9 a.m. to 5 p.m.
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That was the Vienna State Opera Orchestra, conducted by Felix Prochaska with Julius Baker on piccolo, performing from Antonio Vivaldi, Piccolo Concerto in A Minor, RV 445. It's Amy O'Brien with you. And coming up at 8 o'clock, I will, of course, have an evening masterwork. So get your beverage in hand and get the kids off to bed and get ready to relax and unwind with a piece from Leos Janacek. We'll also hear music next hour from Scott Joplin, Mozart, and Komitas. Stick around. That's all coming up after 8. Right now, we continue with a piece by Aaron Copland. He is the composer of the Chorale Nocturne from his ballet Rodeo. It's actually one of the quieter moments in a work that's otherwise full of cowboys and horses and wide open spaces. Here's something interesting, though. Copland, despite writing what many people think of as the quintessential American sound, was really a kid from Brooklyn. Not exactly cattle country. He grew up above his family's department store and learned about the American West through books and movies and, well, his imagination. He also became so famous that during World War II, his music was often used as a symbol of American identity. And then years later, he found himself questioned during the Red Scare hearings in Washington because of political suspicions. Imagine writing Appalachian Spring and then getting called before Congress. So this piece shows a different side of him. It's very spacious and reflective because, of course, it's from Rodeo. So let's enjoy Chorale Nocturne with Leonard Bernstein and the New York Philharmonic performing.

Leonard Bernstein and the New York Philharmonic performing the Moderato from the Chorale Nocturne, composed by Aaron Copland for his ballet Rodeo. It's Amy O'Brien with you on 95.5 KHFM. We're going to continue with a piece from Leo Delibes. Tchaikovsky admired him so much that after he heard this music, he supposedly joked that if he'd known that music, he might never have written Swan Lake. Imagine. This is the Entr'acte from his ballet Sylvia, and let's enjoy it, performed here by Andrew Mogrelia and the Razumovsky Sinfonia on 95.5 KHFM.

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1: Well, it's 8 o'clock. I gave you forewarning. You should have a beverage in hand, kids in bed, and be ready for your first evening masterwork tonight. It's Amy O'Brien in for David Sinkus. And this piece is from Leos Yan.

Hamacek. It's his string quartet number 2. It's often known as Intimate Letters. So it's one of those pieces where the story behind it is just as fascinating as the music. He wrote this in his 70s, inspired by a woman named Kamila Stoslova, who was nearly 40 years younger than he was. They exchanged hundreds of letters. And although their relationship was complicated and never became a conventional romance, Janáček completely devoted to her. In fact, he said this quartet was filled with his memories of Kamila. And it's hard not to hear that it is a kind of a musical love letter. It's passionate and emotional and personal. You know, Janáček didn't become internationally famous until later in life. So most peak when they're young. And some of his greatest works were written after the age of 60. So behind this music is a composer in his 70s, inspired and obsessed by a beautiful young woman. This is Leos Janáček's String Quartet No. 2 with Pavel Haas Quartet performing.

The Pavel Haas Quartet performing Intimate Love Letters, String Quartet Number 2 from Leos Janacek, your evening masterwork tonight here on 95.5 KHFM, Santa Fe, Albuquerque. Well, let's continue with a piece from Nicola Mateus, one of those great composers, an Italian violinist who showed up in London in the 1670s and just amazed people with his playing. English audiences had never quite heard anything like it, and he became one of their most celebrated musicians. We're going to hear music from his Sonata in D Major, Book 4, numbers 43 through 46. Mateus was known for bringing a distinctly Italian flair to English music. So, he was also a bit of a character. In fact, brilliant but eccentric, you've got to love that. His personality was just as memorable as his playing. From Nicola Mateus's Sonata in D Major, Book 4, here's numbers 43 through 46, performed by Elizabeth Blumenstock and Lisa Weiss on violins with Nicholas McGagan and the Arcadian Academy on 95.5 KHFM.

0: The Arcadian Academy, conducted by Nicholas McGagan with Elizabeth Blumenstock and Lisa Weiss on violins. That was numbers 43 through 46 from Book 4 of the Sonata in D Major, composed by Nicola Mateus on 95.5 KHFM. It's Amy O'Brien with you, and I'm in for David Sinkis tonight. So thank you for spending the evening here with us. I hope you're excited about the holiday weekend and celebrating America's 250th. Lots of great things to do and see this weekend. So don't be a hermit. Get out and enjoy our great country. I have more music on the way. We're going to take a short break and then return. The music of Scott Joplin is coming up next right here on 95.5 KHFM. 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
0: I'm Amy O'Brien. 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
0: Well, we continue this hour with a piece from the king of ragtime, Scott Joplin. And he's the king of ragtime because of pieces like Maple Leaf Rag and The Entertainer. But actually, one of his biggest ambitions was to write opera. So this is the overture to Treemonisha. It's the opera that he considered his masterpiece. He worked on it for years. He poured his own money into the project because he believed in it that much. And while ragtime made him famous, Treemonisha was just something bigger. It's one of the first operas by a Black American composer. It tells the story of an educated young woman who helps lead her community through knowledge rather than superstition. Sadly, he never saw the opera achieve major success during his lifetime. It wasn't until decades after his death that it was rediscovered and recognized as one of the most important works in American music. So behind this overture is just a composer who wanted to be known for so much more than ragtime, and that he would secure his legacy. This is the overture to Treemonisha by Scott Joplin, performed here by Gunther Schuller and the Houston Grand Opera. Let's enjoy.

The Houston Grand Opera, conducted by Gunther Schuller. That was the overture to Tremonisha, composed by Scott Joplin, on 95.5 KHFM, Classical Public Radio, with Amy O'Brien in for David Sinkis tonight. And this next piece is from Wolfgang Amadeus Mozart, his string quartet in D major, K-155. When he wrote this, he was only about 16, traveling through Italy with his father. He spent so much of his childhood on the road performing that he once joked he was more at home in a coach than in a house. So these quartets were written during that Italian trip, and you'll hear how much he was absorbing from the music around him. People were so amazed by his abilities as a child that some were convinced that there was a trick. In fact, during his tours, adults tested him in all kinds of ways, asking him to play with the keyboard covered, improvise on the spot, perform difficult music he'd never seen before. So the fact that he wrote this while he was still a teenager is unbelievable. This is Mozart's string quartet in D major, K-155, with the Eder Quartet performing here on 95.5 KHFM.

the Ader Quartet, performing string quartet in D major, K-155, from Wolfgang Amadeus Mozart on 95.5 KHFM, Classical Public Radio. It's Amy O'Brien in for David. Coming up after 9 o'clock tonight, we will enjoy music from Schumann. We'll hear from Chevalier and Malcolm Arnold and Vivaldi, and we'll start off the hour with a piece from Takamitsu. So stay with me. That's all coming up after 9 p.m., Right now, we continue with a piece from Komitas. This is Shushiki with the Armenian Chamber Orchestra performing on 95.5 KHFM, Classical Public Radio.

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1: We start off our 9 o'clock hour tonight with a piece from one of Japan's most important composers. He was almost entirely self-taught, and after World War II became fascinated by Western classical music and taught himself composition largely by listening to recordings and studying scores on his own. So what we're going to hear from Toru Takemitsu is the Folios for Guitar. It's one of his best-known works for the instrument. He loved the guitar because of its ability to create subtle colors and atmosphere, which is what this is all about. He once said that he thought of music like a garden or landscape, and so his compositions sometimes feel like they're telling a story and creating a space for that listener to inhabit. Now, despite becoming famous around the world, Takemitsu remained a passionate movie lover all his life, and he actually wrote music for more than 90 films alongside his concert works. So behind this is a composer who was self-taught, loved cinema, and believed that silence was just as important as sound. Folios for Guitar by Toru Takemitsu, performed here by John Williams on guitar.

John Williams on guitar, performing the folios for guitar from Toru Takemitsu on 95.5 KHFM, your home for classical music in New Mexico. It's Amy O'Brien in again for David Sinkis. He's injured his back, so we're sending good vibes his way so he can be back in his seat soon enough. Right now, we continue with a piece from Robert Schumann. He has one of the more fascinating stories in classical music. He hoped to become a great concert pianist, but then damaged his hand, possibly from a device that he was using to strengthen his fingers. And so that dream came to an end, and he turned his focus almost entirely

early to composition, which worked out pretty darn well. So we're going to hear the second movement of his piano trio number 2 in F major. It's marked with intimate expression, which is just a very Schumann phrase, because he was a composer who wore his heart on his sleeve. And this was written during a productive period in his life as a reflection of his relationship with his wife, the brilliant pianist and composer herself, Clara Schumann. They were both on a great musical, one of those power couples in the 19th century, even though her father had tried for years to keep them apart. So let's enjoy With Intimate Expression from Robert Schumann's Piano Trio No. 2 in F major, Opus 80, performed here by the Vienna Brahms Trio on 95.5 KHFM, your home for classical music in New Mexico.

0: The Vienna Brahms Trio performing the second movement with intimate expression from Schumann's Piano Trio No. 2 in F major, Opus 80. It's Amy O'Brien with you on your Friday evening, filling in for David Sinkis. Tomorrow, Saturday, at 11 a.m., you can enjoy the opera, the WFMT opera series. And tomorrow will be Verdi's Aida. So despite its frequency on that world opera stage, it just never fails to impress everyone alike. And in 2025, the Iranian stage director Shirin Nishat brought a design complete with multimedia components to the Opera Bastille stage. So that's the one that you can hear tomorrow starting at 11 a.m. right here on 95.5 KHFM. In the meantime, let's continue with more music. We'll take a short break and return. I have an interesting piece coming your way, so stay with me for that.
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Rachel Barton Pine on violin, Daniel Heggie in the Encore Chamber Orchestra, performing Violin Concerto No. 4 in D major from Chevalier J.J.O. de Mudmonpa. So, a composer whose name is maybe a little unfamiliar today, but his work still offers a fascinating glimpse into the musical world of the late 18th century. Right now, we're going to continue from classical elegance and move into something a little bit more wild with Malcolm Arnold. He was one of Britain's great musical storytellers, had a reputation for being somewhat of a character himself, loved practical jokes, disliked musical pretension, and often said exactly what was on his mind, whether people wanted to hear it or not. That is my kind of guy. This piece is Tam O'Shanter. It's based on, of course, the famous poem by Robert Burns, the story of a farmer who stays out too late, stumbles upon a gathering of witches and supernatural creatures, and then has to make a frantic escape on horseback. Arnold absolutely relishes the tale. The music is fast and colorful. It's full of mischief. It's like a movie score without the movie, and it's one of those pieces where you can follow the story just by listening. So let's try and do that. From Malcolm Arnold, Tam O'Shanter with AGOA and the Minnesota Orchestra performing on 95.5 KHFM.

0: AGOA and the Minnesota Orchestra performing Tam O'Shanter from Malcolm Arnold on 95.5 KHFM, Santa Fe, Albuquerque. It's Amy O'Ryan. I'm in for David Sinkis tonight until his back is feeling better, so I'm happy to be here. Coming up in about 15 minutes, the 10 o'clock evening masterwork. In its entirety, we will be enjoying a piece from Johann Sebastian Bach. So if it suits you, grab yourself a beverage, get on your pajamas, and be back in time for that. We're going to take a short break right now and then return. I have more music on the way, including next a piece from Antonio Vivaldi right here on 95.5 KHFM.
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5: the story of a Japanese girl who sacrifices her heritage for the American dream only to find tragedy at the hands of an American naval officer. Mozart's The Magic Flute is a fantastical quest to save a princess full of enchanting characters and daring trials. Tchaikovsky's Eugene Onegin tells the story of unbridled passion, devastating heartbreak, and unspoken regret. A new production of Handel's Rodelinda presents a timeless tale of shadowy political intrigue and, ultimately, redemption. And the American premiere of Tobias Picker's Lili Elba, the true story of a Danish painter who became one of the first to undergo gender affirmation surgery nearly a century ago. Tickets are available at the opera's website, santafeopera.org, or 505-986-5900, Monday through Saturday, 9 a.m. to 5 p.m.
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0: Honor Bylsma and Tafel Music performing the Cello Concerto in G Major, RV 413, composed by Antonio Vivaldi on 95.5 KHFM, Classical Public Radio. It's Amy O'Brien with you this evening. Time to take a deep breath and relax. We are coming up on the 10 o'clock hour on a Friday night, and hopefully your neighbors aren't lighting fireworks just yet. I have music for you next hour. We'll have an evening masterwork from Johann Sebastian Bach. We'll also hear a symphony from Paul Creston next hour and a piece from Tchaikovsky. We'll see if we have room for anything besides that. Right now, we're going to continue with a piece from Bruce Broughton. Now, if that name sounds familiar, it'd be because Broughton has spent much of his career in film and TV, writing music for everything from westerns and adventure films to major TV productions. One of those composers who's equally comfortable in Hollywood and the concert hall. We're going to hear the second movement, Flowing, from his Five Pieces for Piano. He's often said that one of the challenges of writing film music is learning how to tell a story efficiently. But you'll hear that skill here as the music creates a mood almost immediately. This is Flowing from Bruce Broughton's Five Pieces for Piano and performed here by Gloria Cheng on piano. Enjoy.
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0: Well, good evening. It's Amy O'Brien with you. It's 10 o'clock on a Friday night. We've got an evening masterwork. We've completed a full week, and tomorrow is the 4th of July. So, whew, deep breath. I hope you have that beverage in hand and your feet up, and you are just ready to enjoy the music of Johann Sebastian Bach. This evening masterwork is from his Cello Suite Number 5. Has a bit of a reputation among cellists, considered the most dramatic and mysterious of his six suites. And I love this fact about Bach. During his lifetime, he was better known as an organist than as a composer. In fact, people would travel long distances just to hear him play. And there's stories of him walking hundreds of miles in order to hear other musicians and learn from them. He was also the father of 20 children. Now, not all of them survived into adulthood, and somehow, in between raising a huge family, teaching, performing, and working for the church, he did manage to write some of the most enduring music ever composed. And the cello suites were largely forgotten after Bach's death. They weren't widely known again until a young cellist, Pablo Casals, discovered a copy of them in a music shop in the late 19th century. So, this is music that spent more than a century in relative obscurity before becoming a cornerstone of the cello repertoire. This is Johann Sebastian Bach's Cello Suite Number 5, your evening masterwork tonight here on 95.5 KHFM, Classical Public Radio.

0: Mstislav Rostropovich performing the cello suite number 5 from Johann Sebastian Bach on 95.5 KHFM, Classical Public Radio, your evening masterwork tonight. It's Amy O'Brien in for David Sinkis. I hope he's recovering. He had some back problems this week. I hope he's feeling well and enjoying his holiday. I thank you for being tuned in and spending time with us, and I remind you that the summer concert season is upon us, and you can hear Santa Fe Chamber Music Festival's broadcast right here on KHFM. 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
1: 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We have 5 brilliant young musicians. One is an 11-year-old violinist who moved from Sydney, Australia at 7 years old to attend the Juilliard School. 2 are violists, and one of them is a 6'5", 12th grader from Englewood, New Jersey, whose viola is almost as tall as he is. Next time on From the Top.
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0: As we continue this hour, we do so with a composer who has one of those unusual stories. Largely self-taught, worked a regular job during the day, taught himself composition at night, even changed his name from Giuseppe Guttavecchio because he thought it would be easier for audiences to remember Paul Creston. We're hearing his Symphony No. 1, Opus 20, a work that helped establish him as one of the important American composers of the mid-20th century. Creston was known for his fascination with rhythm and once said rhythm was the most important element in music, so you'll hear it throughout his work. Now, despite writing in the 20th century, he never embraced the more extreme modern styles that some of his contemporaries favored. He stuck to a musical language that was expressive, energetic, approachable, and while many composers struggled to earn a living, his big breakthrough didn't come until his late 30s, proving that sometimes success arrives a little later than expected. I think most of us can understand that. Here is Paul Creston's Symphony No. 1, Opus 20, with Theodore Kuchar and the National Symphony Orchestra of Ukraine performing on 95.5 KHFM.

the National Symphony Orchestra of Ukraine under the baton of Theodore Kuchar. Symphony No. 1, Opus 20 from Paul Creston on 95.5 KHFM Classical Public Radio, your home for classical music in New Mexico. It is Amy O'Brien. And well, coming up for you after 11 p.m., we will enjoy a concerto from Rachmaninoff. We'll hear from Handel, and we'll try and squeeze in some Debussy and Grieg as well. So stay with me for that. Right now, we continue with a piece from Pyotr Ilyich Tchaikovsky. Comes from his piano cycle, The Seasons, which was a set of 12 pieces, one for each month of the year. He wrote them for a magazine, and they were published one at a time throughout the year so that subscribers got a new month, then a new piece as the seasons changed. What we're going to hear is February, which is carnival. And though Tchaikovsky wasn't really known for being the life of the party, he was shy and sensitive and more comfortable expressing himself through music. In this piece, he does beautifully capture the excitement of a winter festival and a real sense of celebration. Performed here by Wu Han on piano, Tchaikovsky's Carnival, February, from The Seasons, Opus 37, on 95.5 KHFM.

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1: Well, here we are at 11 o'clock. It's our last hour together. It's Amy O'Brien in for David Sinkis. And if you're still awake and alert, thank you for still being here. And if you're drifting off, well, I hope I can help you do that with some beautiful music. This piece is from Sergei Rachmaninoff. This was his Opus 1. While most composers spend years figuring out who they are, he was only 18 when he wrote the Piano Concerto No. 1 in F-sharp minor, already showing off some of the melodies and emotions that became his trademark. You may have heard Rachmaninoff had enormous hands. There's a story that he could span a 13th on the piano, which, of course, is a reach that most pianists only dream of. But it did help him play some of the massive chords that he loved to write. Now, what's really interesting about this concerto is that he wasn't completely satisfied with it. So more than 25 years later, after becoming world famous, he went back and revised it and polished it while keeping that energy that was so youthful and appealing in the first place. So, from Sergei Rachmaninoff, Piano Concerto No. 1 in F-sharp minor, Opus 1, performed here by Yuzha Wang on piano and Gustavo Dudamel conducting the LA Philharmonic. Enjoy.

0: Gustavo Dudamel conducting the LA Philharmonic, accompanied by Yuja Wang on piano. That was Rachmaninoff's Piano Concerto No. 1 in F sharp minor, Opus 1, which he originally wrote when he was just 18 years old. This is your home for classical music in New Mexico, 95.5 KHFM. 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
1: 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And violinist Paul Wong and pianist Orion Weiss perform the Sonata in F Major by Mozart. I'm Kerry Frumkin. Join me for a musical hour that also includes Carol Gerstein's interpretation of Two Waltzes Toward Civilization by Francisco Cole.
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0: Jean Lamone and Tafel music. That was Concerto No. 3 in F major, HWV 334 from George Frideric Handel on 95.5 KHFM, Santa Fe, Albuquerque. It's Amy O'Brien with you, and tomorrow is the 4th of July, and I know there will be plenty of opportunity for you to enjoy some magnificent music and performances right here in our great state. But of course, 7 o'clock on Saturday nights, we host the WFMT Orchestra Series. And tomorrow night, in his final program as San Francisco Symphony Music Director, Asa-Pekka Salonen will lead Mahler's Second Symphony. It's a San Francisco Symphony staple, reinforcing its theme of spiritual transcendence. Mahler wrote his own text for the finale. It said, "Rise again, what you have conquered will bear you to God." So go ahead and tune in tomorrow night starting at 7 to enjoy Mahler's Second Symphony, conducted by Asa-Pekka Salonen, with Sasha Cook and Heidi Strober performing as well. And you'll find that here on 95.5 KHFM. Let's take another short break and then return. I have a piece from Claude Debussy coming up next.
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Jeffrey Simon and the Philharmonia Orchestra, En Bateau, from Petite Suite, composed by Claude Debussy, here on 95.5 KHFM, your home for classical music in New Mexico. It's Amy O'Brien, and I'm going to be heading out the door. If you are still feeling like a perky turkey and can't fall asleep, well, stick around, because your next show is hosted by Peter Van de Graaff, and he'll be on for the overnights, and of course, we'll have lots of great music all weekend long, so feel free to stay tuned in here, either on the radio, online, or through our app to khfm.org and KHFM Classical Public Radio. I will leave you with this piece from Edvard Grieg because, well, it's bedtime after all. This is Lullaby from Lyric Pieces, Opus 38, Number 1, with Andrei Gavrilov performing. Have a safe and happy 4th of July, and be kind.

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1: Happy 4th of July, and welcome. I'm Peter Van de Graaff with, what else, American music. We'll be hearing The Souvenirs by Samuel Barber, which is something of a ballet, and Twin Sisters performing in just a few minutes, and also the American Symphony, Symphony No. 1 by Don Gillis. Stay tuned for all that. This is one of the three American pieces by Lucas Foss. It's called Dedication. Nikki Choi plays violin, Buffalo Philharmonic, and conductor Joanne Valletta.

That was the second of the three American pieces by Lucas Foss, most often heard in its version for violin and piano. But there, Nicky Choi soloed with the Buffalo Philharmonic, and the conductor was Joanne Faletta. I'm going to have the American Symphony, the first symphony of Don Gillis, coming up in a little bit. Here is some American music for two pianos by Samuel Barber. It's called Souvenirs, and it was a ballet, which is a kind of a nondescript story, just some flirtations taking place in the palm court of a hotel in the 1920s. Twins performing here, Georgia and Louise Mengos, and music of Samuel Barber.

Music for Piano Four Hands by Samuel Barber. As we celebrate the 4th of July, Souvenirs, a little ballet by Barber, and a performance by twins Georgia and Louise Mangos. Continuing with American music here, we have one of the old American song settings of Aaron Copland. In fact, this is the very last of the old American song settings. Chingering Chaw, it's played by the Chicago Brass Quintet.

Music originally for voice and piano by Aaron Copland. It's been arranged a number of times. One of the old American song settings. And that one's called Chingering Chaw with the Chicago Brass Quintet. Here now is an American symphony. In fact, it's even called the American Symphony. It's the first of the several by composer of the 20th century, Don Gillis, who always made it his aim to communicate with the listener. And this dates from 1939, 1940, a time of great patriotism in the United States. It's Symphony No. 1 of Don Gillis with Ian Hobson conducting Sinfonia Varsovia.

patriotic music from 1939, 1940 by the American composer Don Gillis, who's noted for his fun music and his symphonies. He worked for NBC Radio for a long time. Symphony of Varsovia there, Ian Hobson the conductor. Symphony number 1, subtitled The American by Don Gillis. This is by American composer Tina Nicholson. It's called The Trollop.

0: It's from a collection for solo oboe by Tina Nicholson titled Moments from Women. And that was The Trollop, played by Suvin Duvall.
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0: Celebrating the 4th of July. Thank you for joining in the celebration. I'm Peter Van de Graaff, and one of the works we'll be hearing is the American Quartet of Dvorak, which is inspired in part by spirituals. And we have some African-American spiritual-inspired music right now, beginning with this spiritual called I'm a Pilgrim, and it's sung by Chanticleer.

Chanticleer and that traditional spiritual I'm a Pilgrim. We have music by a pioneer of jazz in just a moment. Also, a portrait for orchestra by a great American writer. Mark Twain is the title of the piece by Jerome Kern, interestingly, and Dvorak's American Quartet. It's all ahead. As we celebrate to the 4th of July, here is an excerpt from the American Symphonic Suites by a pioneer of jazz and ragtime, James P. Johnson. From the American Symphonic Suite, The Lament, with Leslie Stiefelman, and the Concordia Orchestra conducted by Maren Alsop.

piano, Concordia Orchestra, Maren Alsop, conductor. We continue with American music and listen to a portrait for orchestra of Samuel Clemens, otherwise known as Mark Twain. And this is music by a great composer of Broadway, mostly, Jerome Kern. Here's Boston Pops, conducted by Keith Lockhart.

Boston Pops, and Keith Lockhart conducting. Mark Twain, A Portrait for Orchestra by Jerome Kern. We'll turn to Dvorak's American Quartet as we celebrate the 4th of July here in just a moment. But first, Simple Gifts, as set by Aaron Copland. This is the version for chorus. St. Charles Singers with Robert Hansen conducting.

The old Shaker melody, Simple Gifts, 'Tis the Gift to be Simple. As set by Aaron Copland as part of his Old American Songs, Part 1. Elgin Symphony, Robert Hansen conducting with the St. Charles Singers in that arrangement, originally for voice and piano. So we celebrate the 4th of July, and this music is not by an American composer, though, but by a Czech composer who was living in the United States and the head of the American Conservatory of Music in New York City, but on vacation in Spillville, Iowa, when he wrote the American Quartet, as it's known. Antonín Dvořák is the composer's name, and this is the Takács Quartet.

The Takacs Quartet and the String Quartet No. 12, The American Quartet by Antonín Dvořák. Here is one of the five folks in counterpoints by American composer Florence Price. And this is based on the African-American tune, Shortening Bread. It's played by Agave.

0: some more string quartet music from America as we celebrate the 4th of July. That is Shortening Bread, one of the five folk songs in counterpoint by the African-American composer, groundbreaking, path-breaking composer Florence Price, born in Arkansas, lived in Chicago. That ensemble was called Agave.
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0: For the 4th of July, celebrating American music, I'm Peter Vandegraaff, and the music has to do with rivers. Let's begin with this traditional African-American melody, Red River Valley. Dale Warland Singers, conducted by Dale Warland.

Dale Warland conducting his singers in the traditional African-American melody, Red River Valley. As we celebrate the 4th of July, we'll listen to a piece written specifically for and about General George Washington, and also music by an almost exact contemporary of Washington. I'm Peter Van de Graaff. This music written for a film score now, a documentary film about the Mississippi River. It's called The River Suite, and it's by Virgil Thompson. Sir Neville Mariner conducts the Los Angeles Chamber Orchestra.

Sir Neville Mariner and the Los Angeles Chamber Orchestra performing that suite drawn from a documentary film, a film by Per Lawrence, but the music by Virgil Thompson about the Mississippi River, and the movie's called The River. Let's follow that with the song by one of America's greatest composers, Charles Ives, very prolific at writing songs, and this is titled At the River, based on an old gospel melody. William Sharp baritone, Stephen Blyer piano.

after an old American hymn tune, At the River, as sent by Charles Ives. He did so in 1916. William Sharp, baritone, Stephen Blyer, piano. Before we hear music by a composer who was born just a few weeks after George Washington, let's listen to Janis Beck performing Washington's March, anonymous music from the time of the American Revolution.

was Janis Beck performing Washington's March, written for General Washington at the time of the Revolution, anonymous 18th century American music. George Washington, born February in 1732, and just about a month later, Joseph Haydn was born. And he wrote this symphony in 1776, so it's appropriate we hear it for this 4th of July. Symphony number 66 of Haydn with Antal Doherty and Philharmonia Hungarica.

Antal Doradi and Philharmonia Hungarica bringing us music from 1776. That is the Symphony No. 66 by Joseph Haydn. Now, back to American music as we listen to Swanee River by William Grant Still, Denver Oldham Piano.

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0: As we celebrate the 4th of July, George Gershwin's our composer right now, and here in miniature is An American in Paris, played by Richard Glazier.

that famous music of George Gershwin, titled An American in Paris, but here in miniature in that recording, as Richard Glazier was the pianist. Happy 4th of July. I'm Peter Van de Graaff. The American

American Suite of Antonin Dvorak will be heard later on, and we have right now a symphonic picture drawn from the opera Porgy and Bess of George Gershwin, arranged by Robert Russell Bennett. Andre Previn conducts the London Symphony.

Andre Previn, London Symphony, and a symphonic picture from Porgy and Bess of George Gershwin. Gershwin himself arranged a suite from Porgy and Bess, which was thought lost and later discovered. In the meantime, Robert Russell Bennett arranged that symphonic picture from those famous melodies. A bit more by George Gershwin as we continue to celebrate the 4th of July. This is the third of the three preludes for violin and piano, at least arranged for violin and piano, originally just for piano alone, Anna Sophie Mutter here with Lambert Orcus Piano.

Anna Zofi Mutter, violin, Lambert Orcus, piano. That is Yasha Heifetz's arrangement of the third of the three preludes, originally for solo piano, by George Gershwin. While he was in the United States, Antonin Dvorak wrote a number of pieces inspired by the United States, and most famously, the American Quartet. There's also an American Quintet, and here we have the American Suite. And here is the Royal Liverpool Philharmonic, conducted by Libor Peshek.

Liverpool Philharmonic, Libor Peshek conducting the American Suite by Czech composer Antonín Dvořák. This is by American composer Florence Price, and she gave it a French title, the Fantaisie Nègre, the Black Sea. It is a recording by Michel Kahn of this music from 1929 by Florence Price.

During her very successful career as a composer, Florence Price wrote two pieces called Fantaisie Nègre, Black Fantasy. That was the second of the two. And Michel Kahn played that music from 1929. Here again is Michel Kahn, now accompanying Karen Slack, soprano, more Florence Price, the song Desire.

0: the song Desire by Florence Price. That was sung by Karen Slack, and she was accompanied by pianist Michelle Kahn.
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0: Delighted to have you along as we celebrate the 4th of July on this very special Independence Day. And we have one of the greats, maybe, who knows, the great American symphony ahead, Aaron Copland's Third, conducted by Copland's good friend Leonard Bernstein. Scott Joplin, our composer right now. Let's begin with not a rag, but a concert waltz by Joplin, which he called Bethina, recording by a pianist who is a composer in his own right, William Bolcombe.

Bethina, a concert waltz by Scott Joplin. William Bulkham, piano. As we celebrate the 4th of July, some music by the great rag composer Scott Joplin here, and then Aaron Copland's Third Symphony. This is not the maple leaf rag, but the fig leaf rag by Scott Joplin. It's played by Alexander Piskanov.

pianist Alexander Pechanov, performing that music by the master of ragtime and a hugely influential composer in the world of jazz and thus American music in general, Scott Joplin. The entire title of that is A Fig Leaf Rag, or A High Class Rag. One more Joplin rag, the Peacherine Rag, played by Laura Downs.

Peterine, a rag from 1901 by Scott Joplin, played by Laura Downs. We come now to what is undeniably one of the great American symphonies as we celebrate the 4th of July. And this is a work composed between 1944 and 46 by Aaron Copland. It's his Symphony No. 3, although if you include the Dance Symphony, it would be the Symphony No. 4. The recording we have is a very special one as well, because it is with a composer acknowledged by Copland as being one of his greatest interpreters, not only composer but conductor, Leonard Bernstein. He leads here the New York Philharmonic in this Symphony No. 3 of Aaron Copland. It's a work, as you'll hear, based in part on the famous Fanfare for the Common Man, which plays prominently into the final movement of the piece.

hard to have a 4th of July celebration without that work, I think. The Symphony No. 3 by Aaron Copland from 1944-45. That was Leonard Bernstein conducting the New York Philharmonic. More American music as we celebrate the holiday. It's called Nora's Dance, and it's by Nora Douglas Holt, Laura Downs Piano.

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0: A major American work is up ahead as we celebrate the 4th of July. On this special day, it is by Amy Beach and her piano quintet. We have American music now by non-American composers. Henri Vieuxtemps, the great Belgian violinist composer, had a concert tour of the United States around the time of the centennial celebrations. And for the audiences, which I'm sure went crazy over this piece, this is the Souvenir of America, or Variations on Yankee Doodle Dandy.

was Argosmon and the Tchaikovsky Chamber Orchestra with the variations on Yankee Doodle Dandy, otherwise known as the Souvenir of America by Henri Vieton, the Belgian violinist-composer. Benjamin Britten lived in the United States for a time, and as a result of his stay, inspired by the United States, he wrote an American overture. Let's hear that now with Sir Simon Rattle conducting the City of Birmingham Symphony.

An American Overture by a British composer. Benjamin Britten wrote that music. The City of Birmingham Symphony was conducted by Sir Simon Rattle. It was to open a patriotic program in 1939 with the Boston Symphony and Serge Koussevitzky that William Schumann wrote this American Festival Overture. Here is the St. Louis Symphony, conducted by Leonard Slatkin.

That was the St. Louis Symphony. Leonard Slatkin was the conductor, and that music by American composer William Schumann, his American Festival Overture from 1939. Here's a bit more by William Schumann. It's one of his mail order madrigals where he actually sets words from an advertisement. This is called Attention, Ladies.

Greg Smith with his singers and Attention Ladies, one of the mail order madrigals by William Schumann. Happy 4th of July to you, by the way. A major work now by one of America's greatest pianist composers. Her name is Amy Marcy Cheney Beach. Throughout her career, she went by Mrs. H.H.A. Beach. She had a close relationship with the Kneisel Quartet. Franz Kneisel was appointed the principal violinist of the Boston Symphony when he was just 20 years old, and he formed a chamber group with which she played some piano quintets and decided to write her own. And this was one of her most successful compositions. She performed it over 40 times in her career. Here is Garrick Olson, a pianist with a Takacs Quartet, as we listen to the piano quintet by Mrs. H.H.A. Beach.

Music by Amy Beach, her piano quintet in F sharp minor, which came in the very beginning of the 20th century and proved to be one of her most successful compositions. That was Garrick Olson playing the piano with a Takacs quartet, and you really get a feel for the great virtuosity of Amy Beach, who was one of the most prominent composers not only in Boston but in America at that time. This is called Robin Redbreast from Summer Dreams of Amy Beach with Genova and Dimitrov duo.

0: the piano duo Genova and Dimitrov with that music by Amy Marcy Cheney Beach. It comes from a collection titled Summer Dreams. And from it, we heard the Robin Redbreast.
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0: Happy 4th of July. We're celebrating this very special Independence Day with Music for Band. And what more prominent American band composer than John Philip Sousa, as the Wallace Collection performs With Pleasure.

Some of a ragtime-inspired piece by the master of marches, John Philip Sousa. It's called With Pleasure, and it was performed by the Wallace Collection under the direction of John Wallace. Main work ahead is a work written in 1776 by Mozart, one of his piano concertos. We have now Symphonic Songs for Band by a composer-arranger named Robert Russell Bennett. And if you think of any of the great musicals from the mid-20th century, he was the orchestrator of just about everything that went on Broadway. Here is John P. Painter conducting the Northwestern University Symphonic Wind Ensemble, Symphonic Songs for Band by Robert Russell Bennett.

John P. Painter and Northwestern University Symphonic Wind Ensemble with music by American composer Robert Russell Bennett as we celebrate the 4th of July Symphonic Songs for Band. And this is by a 19th century African-American band conductor and composer. His name is Francis Johnson, and this is his Newbird Waltz.

on Period Instruments Chestnut Brass Company, Tamara Brooks conducting, and The New Bird Waltz by Francis Johnson. This is not American music, but it is the year of the composition that attracted me to this piece, and appropriate to hear now, as it was written in 1776. So a 20-year-old Mozart here, writing what is really his first great piano concerto. This is the Piano Concerto No. 9, written for someone named Jeune Homme, and that is the subtitle of the piece. Here is Sir Charles Mackerras to conduct the chamber orchestra. Alfred Brendel is the pianist, and Mozart's Jeune Homme Piano Concerto.

That was Sir Charles McCarris conducting the Scottish Chamber Orchestra. Alfred Rendell was the pianist. And music from around the time of the American Revolution by Mozart, his Piano Concerto No. 9, written for a woman named Janam. Back to actual American music now for this 4th of July celebration. Sierra Winds and William Grant Still's Quit Dat Foolish.

couple of members of Sierra Winds, and that piece by William Grant Still, African-American composer. It's a piece which has been arranged so many times, one of his best-known tunes, and it's called Quit Dat Foolnish.

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1: 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The Santa Fe Opera's 2026 season features Puccini's Madama Butterfly, the story of a Japanese girl who sacrifices her heritage for the American dream only to find tragedy at the hands of an American naval officer. Mozart's The Magic Flute is a fantastical quest to save a princess full of enchanting characters and daring trials. Tchaikovsky's Eugene Onegin tells the story of unbridled passion, devastating heartbreak, and unspoken regret. A new production of Handel's Rodelinda presents a timeless tale of shadowy political intrigue and ultimately redemption. And the American premiere of Tobias Picker's Lili Elba, the true story of a Danish painter who became one of the first to undergo gender affirmation surgery nearly a century ago. Tickets are available at the opera's website, santafeopera.org, or 505-986-5900, Monday through Saturday, 9 a.m. to 5 p.m.

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0: This Independence Day weekend, Sunday Baroque is celebrating America 250 with some greatest hits of the Baroque played by U.S. ensembles. 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It's all on Sunday Baroque this holiday weekend. 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

0: Sure, classical music can be relaxing, profound, even challenging. But why not throw a little fun in there, too? 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

0: I'm Tanya Cole, host of Mornings with Tanya. It's the 4th of July picnic. 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
1: It's one of opera's grandest spectacles. Verdi's Aida is captivating right from the start, with intimate arias, dramatic duets, triumphant marches, and memorable choruses. I'm Lisa Flynn. We're heading to the Opéra Bastille in Paris for Verdi's masterpiece. I hope you'll be listening.
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1: Anton Bruckner once said that his Fourth Symphony features a portrait of a midday meal in the forest, complete with an imitation of a barrel organ. 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
2: 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This 4th of July, the Friends of Cathedral Music are showcasing the award-winning all-women brass quintet, Seraph Brass, live at the Cathedral of St. John. 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

0: Today's broadcast of the WFMT Opera Series on KHFM is brought to you by the Santa Fe Opera. Tickets for the 2026 season available at santafeopera.org. The Santa Fe Opera's 2026 season features Puccini's Madama Butterfly, the story of a Japanese girl who sacrifices her heritage for the American dream only to find tragedy at the hands of an American naval officer. Mozart's The Magic Flute is a fantastical quest to save a princess full of enchanting characters and daring trials. Tchaikovsky's Eugene Onegin tells the story of unbridled passion, devastating heartbreak, and unspoken regret. A new production of Handel's Rodelinda presents a timeless tale of shadowy political intrigue and ultimately redemption. And the American premiere of Tobias Picker's Lili Elbe, the true story of a Danish painter who became one of the first to undergo gender affirmation surgery nearly a century ago. Tickets are available at the opera's website, santafeopera.org, or 505-986-5900, Monday through Saturday, 9 a.m. to 5 p.m.
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2: Giuseppe Verdi's Aida is one of opera's grandest spectacles. With its intimate arias, dramatic duets, triumphant marches, and some of the most memorable choruses ever composed. Its story, set in ancient Egypt, is a timeless tale of love, betrayal, and heart-wrenching vulnerability. Hello, I'm Lisa Flynn. We're at the Opéra Bastille in France to hear Verdi's masterpiece. Michele Mariotti leads the Paris Opera Chorus and Orchestra in a performance from October 2025. The making of Aida began in the late 19th century. Egypt's ruler at the time wanted to showcase his country as a modern nation, but also connect to its ancient heritage. One of his ideas was to commission an opera from the greatest living composer at the time, Verdi. Aida premiered in 1871 in Cairo and was an immediate success. As the opera opens, the head priest, Ramphis, declares that the goddess Isis has appointed the new commander of the Egyptian army. The young captain, Radames, hopes to assume the honorable task. He is secretly in love with the Ethiopian slave, Aida, who has concealed her royal status. The daughter of the king of Egypt, Amneris, is also in love with Radames and has guessed that Aida is her rival. A messenger confirms that the Ethiopians, led by King Amonasro,

have invaded. The Egyptian king declares war on Ethiopia and appoints Radames as commander. While the soldiers and priests celebrate, Aida remains alone, aware of the terrible conflict she faces. On the one hand, the love of her father and her homeland, and on the other, her love for Radames, an arch enemy of Ethiopia. In despair, she wishes for death. Radames is then sworn in as commander of the army and is blessed on the eve of battle. In Act Two, the battle is over and the Egyptians have defeated their enemy. Amneris tricks Aida into confessing her love for Radames and intends to humiliate her at the upcoming celebrations. Radames returns victorious and the king promises to grant him any request. When the Ethiopian prisoners are brought in, Aida immediately recognizes her father, Amonasro, who conceals his identity. He begs for mercy for the Ethiopians, but Ramphis and the priest demand that the prisoners should die. Radames claims his reward by asking the king to release the prisoners of war. The king agrees to a compromise. Aida and her father must remain in Egypt as hostages, while the rest are released. The king intends on offering Radames his daughter Amneris' hand in marriage, and later the throne. Aida descends into despair, but Radames is secretly prepared to give up power for his love of Aida, while Amonasro swears vengeance. In order of vocal appearance, we will hear Alexander Kopetsi as Ramphis, Pyotr Bechawa as Radames, Evmod Ubo as Amneris, in the title role of Aida, Sayo Hernandez, as the King of Egypt, Christoph Bonchik, as the messenger, Manasseh Latu, and Roman Burdenko is Amonasro. Here is Michaela Mariotti to conduct the soloist and the Paris Opera Chorus and Orchestra in Giuseppe Verdi's Aida from the Opera Bastille.

0: The king of Egypt declares that Amon-Nasro and Aida will remain hostages and Radames will marry his daughter and be his successor. But Radames is secretly prepared to give this all up for his love of Aida. We've heard Acts 1 and 2 of Giuseppe Verdi's Aida from the Opera Bastille in Paris. The Paris Opera Chorus and Orchestra are conducted by Michela Mariotti. In the cast are Sayo Ardez in the title role of Aida, Piotr Bechawa as Radames, Eve Maud Hubot as Amneris, Alexander Kopetsi as Ramphis, as the King of Egypt, Christoph Runcik, as the Messenger, Manasseh Latu, and Roman Burdenko as Amon-Nasro. We've been in Paris for the past 2 weeks, and next week we head across the channel to London and the Royal Opera House for a performance of Leos Janáček's The Macropolis Affair, followed by Modest Mussorgsky's Boris Godunov. I hope you'll be listening. I'm Lisa Flynn. Coming up shortly, we'll have the final two acts of Verdi's Aida from Paris.
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1: The Paris National Opera is one company with two different venues. The Palais Garnier opened in 1875 and is a monument to 19th century luxury, featuring gold leaf decor everywhere and a grand marble staircase. Its companion, the Opera Bastille, is a tribute to modernism. Completed in 1989, it was intended to make opera more accessible. Its sleek design features cutting-edge sound and visual technology, nearly double the seating of the Palais Garnier, and perfect sight lines for every audience member. And today we're part of that audience to enjoy a performance from 2025 of Verdi's Aida at the Opera Bastille. The Paris Opera Chorus and Orchestra are led by Michaela Mariotti. In the third act, Amneris is preparing for her wedding the next day. She and the priest Ramphis make their way to the temple. Nearby, Aida is waiting for Radames on the banks of the Nile. Her father unexpectedly appears and demands that she convince Radames to betray the Egyptians. When she refuses, Amonasro threatens to expel her from her family. When Radames arrives, he passionately declares his love for Aida. She suggests that they escape together to Ethiopia, and Radames agrees. Aida then asks him about the position of the Egyptian troops, which they would have to evade. This leads Radames inadvertently to disclose the location of his troops. Amonasro emerges from hiding and reveals his identity as king of the Ethiopians. Radames suddenly realizes what he has done and is horrified. At that moment, Amneris comes out of the temple and discovers his betrayal. Aida and Amonasro flee while Radames surrenders. In the final act, Amneris still wants to save Radames despite his disloyalty. She offers to ask for a pardon if he gives up his love for Aida, but Radames refuses. He stands by Aida even if it means death. Radames is tried, and since he remains silent in the face of all charges, he is condemned to death. Buried alive beneath the temple, Radames awaits his fate. He dreams of Aida, who suddenly stands before him. She has secretly made her way there to die with him. In their final moments, the lovers fantasize about their shared happiness in the afterlife. While outside, Amneris prays for peace. In Acts 3 and 4, we'll hear Sayoa Hernandez in the title role of Aida, Piotr Bechawa as Radames, Evmold Ubo as Amneris, Alexander Kerpetsi as Ramphis, and Roman Burdenko as Amonasro. Michaela Mariotti leads the Paris Opera Chorus and Orchestra. Here are the final two acts of Giuseppe Verdi's Aida from the Opera Bastille in Paris.

Amor distruggi, perra da res!

0: In a sealed chamber beneath the temple awaiting their deaths, Aida and Radame sing of their love in the afterlife as the curtain goes down. We've heard the final two acts of Giuseppe Verdi's Aida from the Opera Bastille in France. In our cast were Sayoa Hernandez in the title role of Aida, Piotr Bechawa as Radames, Eve Maud Hubot as Amneris, Alexander Kupitsi as Ramfis, and Roman Burdenko as Amon Nasro. Michaela Mariotti led the Paris Opera Chorus and Orchestra. Join us next week as we head to London for the rarely heard enigmatic opera The Micropolis Affair by Leos Janacek. The Royal Opera House Chorus and Orchestra are led by Jakub Pruzsa at Covent Garden. I hope you'll be listening. Daniel Goldberg is the producer of our WFMT Opera Series. Thanks to Rebecca Nystedt and the WFMT Operations Team. Our executive producer is Roger White. Today's program comes from a partnership with the European Broadcasting Union and Radio France. I'm Lisa Flynn. 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
1: 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Tickets for the 2026 season available at santafeopera.org. The Santa Fe Opera's 2026 season features Puccini's Madama Butterfly, the story of a Japanese girl who sacrifices her heritage for the American dream only to find tragedy at the hands of an American naval officer. Mozart's The Magic Flute is a fantastical quest to save a princess, full of enchanting characters and daring trials. Tchaikovsky's Eugene Onegin tells the story of unbridled passion, devastating heartbreak, and unspoken regret. A new production of Handel's Rodelinda presents a timeless tale of shadowy political intrigue and, ultimately, redemption. And the American premiere of Tobias Picker's Lili Elba, the true story of a Danish painter who became one of the first to undergo gender affirmation surgery nearly a century ago. Tickets are available at the opera's website, santafeopera.org, or 505-986-5900, Monday through Saturday, 9 a.m. to 5 p.m.
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0: I'm Alexis Corbin, host of Afternoons with Alexis. 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

Join me, pianist Orly Shaham, for a numbers game. We have five brilliant young musicians. One is an 11-year-old violinist who moved from Sydney, Australia at 7 years old to attend the Juilliard School. Two are violists. And

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